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Nope. Zakiya Hackett, she became our first winner. She won $1,000, man. 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Shout out to Doc B. Look, I'm here. Strisco Saturday. You know what I do.

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with your main thing. Can I be sliding around with the bananas like an orangutan? 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
2: Rem, watch how you talk to me. I'm a mogul. Getting surgery in exchange for promo. I'm a king on a yacht on some YOLO. Keep jumping on my like a pogo stick. In competition with herself, don't even know that. 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I've been her since I was wearing Bobos. You get a bullet through your shirt with a logo with the nervous. Claiming that they wrote those hits when they whole career

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0: 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Your girl Diamond Cut. 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

know my little off they rocker. 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He on the ground. 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

0: 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It's the world's most dangerous morning show, The Breakfast Club. 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

Miss Bill, looking on Keisha, cold, give me chills. 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

40 with such a bang. All of my ops, they diss. Please don't put me to the test. They tryna get back on the nets. I'm tryna get back in the flesh. Yeah.

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12: You're listening to Insight, a show about empowering our community. I'm Lorraine Ballard Morrill. Ever walk into a room and forget why you're there? We'll talk about the difference between simple aging and Alzheimer's, especially as it impacts the Black community. We'll also talk about an organization celebrating 70 years of addressing children's mental health services, and we'll meet a remarkable man who survived being shot four times and turned adversity into a mission to strengthen fathers, families, and communities. Those stories and more next on Insight. Alzheimer's disease affects millions of families, but knowing the warning signs, understanding risk factors, and finding the right support can make a meaningful difference. Black Americans face a particularly significant impact. Older Black Americans are about twice as likely as older white Americans to have Alzheimer's or another dementia. Joining us is Amber Kasongo, who is Programs Director of the Alzheimer's Association of Southeastern Pennsylvania Chapter, to talk about brain health, caregiving, and an upcoming symposium designed specifically to support Black and African American caregivers. So thank you so much for joining us today. And let's begin with the basics. We often hear the words Alzheimer's and dementia used interchangeably. What's the difference, and what should families understand about an Alzheimer's diagnosis?
13: First, and good morning. Thank you for having me. The easiest way to distinguish it is think of dementia as the umbrella disease or the mother disease, if you will. Alzheimer's is the most common of being the result of 60 to 80% of the diagnoses as far as a type of dementia is concerned. In regards to that, with dementia, it's a specific group of symptoms, but again, because it can be subcategories, so a relative disease or similar in terms of a mother disease, think cancer. You can have lung cancer, breast cancer, so on and so forth. With dementia, you can have Alzheimer's, Lewy body, vascular. And with Alzheimer's being the leading one, that's where oftentimes people assume that one is exactly the other one. It's not necessarily the other way around.
12: All right. So I walk into a room and I think, where is my phone? I often find myself in a situation where I'm going, oh, okay, where are my keys? I guess the question is, what are some of the early warning signs? So how can we distinguish between normal changes that come with aging and symptoms that should prompt a conversation with a healthcare provider.
13: So normal symptoms that come with aging are those things like with keys. I'm a 34-year-old woman. It happens to us even when we're younger. It's normal. Where it does become more concerning, I always give the example of a family friend whose father is a chemist. That's not a specialty that you want to forget certain things, but he had his routine, would go to work and know exactly what time he's leaving and so on and so forth. There was one particular day where he just kept aimlessly driving. There was another day where he went about his routine normally, but then he forgot a specific part of his balancing of chemicals. There was another time where he forgot the stove on, and thankfully someone came in the room to be able to catch that, because that could have resulted in the home being destroyed. So those are things that I want to make sure, keys or where you place something, that's very normal. It happens. We got flustered in today's day and age. A lot of things are going on. But where it does become concerning is normal day-to-day patterns. Emotions, they get erratic a lot easier. And even their speech, there comes a point where for some people, your speech starts to get impaired. And so that's things you also want to be very cognizant of. They may withdraw themselves from their loved ones in day-to-day activities. So those are scenarios where that's not normal, especially when you know that I'm a very bubbly person. So if for me to just all of a sudden be super reserved and not talk to anybody or freak out if you ask me the simplest of questions, now you want to start documenting those different incidents so that you can bring that to a clinician and say, hey, this is the normal AMBA that we deal with on a day-to-day, but this is what we've been noticing lately.
12: Alzheimer's has had a disproportionate impact on the Black community. Older Black Americans, as I mentioned, are twice as likely as older white Americans to have Alzheimer's or another dementia. What is contributing to that disparity, and what barriers do Black families face in getting diagnosis, treatment, and culturally responsive support?
13: A big part of it is historically in this nation, frankly, just in a lot of other countries as well, Black and African Americans have disproportionately been underserved when it comes to the medical community. And so that lack of trust initially makes it harder for these people, for these families, to approach the medical system, whether it be any type of clinician or a free resource like the Alzheimer's Association to say, hey, something's wrong, I need help. If I'm in a zip code where it takes me at least a 10 to 15 mile commute to get to a clinician versus my white counterparts who they're in a zip code and they're within a mile of their clinician, within a mile of their grocery store for the food that we're telling them to eat in a healthy manner, that's going to disproportionately impact those individuals in terms of identifying how or what type of dementia they have, down to we're saying have a healthy brain diet. If you don't have access to a grocery store that has that nutritious food, you're also going to be impacted. And so those are different factors that ultimately do impact the Black and African American community.
12: I have a very good friend who passed away from early onset Alzheimer's. He was an AIR personality way back in the day, Don Juan Banks. We loved him so much. And what I certainly experienced in his later years was the tremendous strain on his wife, how tough it was taking care of someone who needed so much support. And caregiving can be so exhausting, both physically, mentally, and also financially demanding. Your chapter is hosting the 4th annual Black African American Caregiver Symposium on September 12th. What can caregivers expect from this symposium, and what practical information will they be able to take home and use?
13: Sorry for your loss, Lorraine. One of the key points that you pointed out there is the strain on the caregiver. It's not that we're ignoring the person with the disease, otherwise we wouldn't be fighting this necessary fight. Part of it, though, is in order for that person to have the proper support, their support system also needs clarity and support. And so the point of the caregiver symposium is not only educate individuals about what they have access to, their rights. We're going to have a legal specialist, financial specialist, caregiver, and clinical. The goal ultimately is to create a safe space for them to learn from these different specialists in what ways the disease is going to impact them or is actively impacting them. And then also, again, those resources of putting different community partners in that same space as well to be able to give them direct access. So some of it is free at no cost for them, but then also to encourage them to have that what may be uncomfortable but necessary conversation. My family's gone through it personally when my mother dealt with lupus and some other diseases, but being able to have that conversation and say, you know what? I would rather do everything I can to have this individual here for as long as I can at their best ability than be anxious and nervous about it for the rest of their time. So we really want to make sure that it's a well-rounded space in which they have the opportunity to speak in a space that everybody's going through it in some fashion, but then also walk away with the different resources necessary, depending on where in that journey they are. Because the reality is, I could have already gotten a diagnosis, but I don't know how to get a POA or an estate put together for my loved one, or how do I get access to their finances, even though that's my mother, but not my spouse. There's different laws you have to be cognizant of. And so that's the goal of having these different people in the room to efficiently guide each group of people, depending on what place they're at.
12: Yeah, that sounds like a very important opportunity for those who are caregivers. Not to mention being in a room with other caregivers, I'm sure there must be something very special about the shared experience that people have, and they can talk to each other and say, hey, you know, I've been there and I know how you feel, because they really do know how you feel because they've been there. So for anyone listening and worried about their own memory or caring for a loved one with dementia, tell us where they should begin, and also give us the specifics of this event that's happening on September 12th.
13: So where you should begin is for the loved ones that are prepared to have that conversation. I definitely always recommend, my brothers and I, for example, we got together to have a meeting about our mother and said, hey, I'm noticing X, Y, and Z. How do we go about this? Emmanuel, you take care of this. Amber, you take care of this, so on and so forth. The next step, because the association, again, is at no cost to the individuals needing our support, we have a 24/7 helpline. If you're having a loved one that had an episode at 2 a.m., call us. We're here for you at any given point. The biggest part of that is you're now also documenting different incidents that keep happening with this loved one, so that by the time your family is ready to take it to a clinician, that's going to be the easiest way for them to help navigate that with you, because you're giving them a clear understanding of, this is what's actually happening to my loved one. Because again, dementia is an umbrella of diseases, right? We have to be able to give guidance to these clinicians and say, hey, these are the specific symptoms relative to my loved one, so that they can say, even if it's a doctor that's like, okay, I'm a geriatrician, but I specialize in this. However, I know a clinician that is specialized in what I believe you need. Those different things are what helps prepare you and helps address things, even if it's currently going on. As far as the actual day of events, do have a registration link that you can access at alz.org/delval, D-E-L-V-A-L. And that's the registration link for the actual symposium on September 12th. We're hosting it at the Philadelphia Corporation for Aging. So that's 642 North Broad Street. And they themselves are also a great resource for aging Philadelphians and neighboring counties. So in addition to the Alzheimer's Association, we're partnering with them, PA Health and Wellness, Highmark Whole Care, and other organizations in the neighborhood, to ensure that there's a multitude of resources, again, depending on what it is your actual situation is surrounding the disease of dementia as a whole, in some cases specifically Alzheimer's.
12: Fantastic. Repeat that website for more information.
13: Yes, that is alz.org/delval, D-E-L-V-A-L.
12: Well, I'd like to thank you so much for joining us, because Alzheimer's is affecting so many families. Knowing the warning signs, understanding risk factors, and finding the right support can make such a big difference. We know that Black Americans face a special, significant impact. Older Black Americans are twice as likely as older white Americans to have Alzheimer's. So thank you, Amba Kasongo, Programs Director for the Alzheimer's Association of Southeastern Pennsylvania, for raising our awareness about this very important issue, and also letting us know about this 4th Annual Black African American Caregiver Symposium, Saturday, September 12th from 10:45 to 3 p.m. over at Philadelphia Corporation for Aging. Thank you so much for joining us. This is so important. So thank you for all that you're doing.
13: Of course. Thank you, Lorraine, for having me. Have a great day.
12: For 70 years, Child Guidance Resource Centers has been helping children, families, and communities across the greater Philadelphia region navigate life's challenges through compassionate, evidence-based mental and behavioral health services. As the demand for mental health care continues to grow, the organization remains committed to providing hope, healing, and support to thousands of families each year. Joining us is CEO Lisa Roberts-Cataret to discuss the organization's remarkable milestone, the importance of children's mental health, and how the community can be part of this special anniversary celebration. So thank you so much for joining us. And Child Guidance Resource Centers has been serving families for 7 decades. For those who may not be familiar, tell us about the organization's mission and the impact it's had on our region over the past 7 decades.
11: Lorraine, thank you. Child Guidance has been around for 70 years. We were founded on September 10th, 1956. So in honor of that actual anniversary, we are having a celebration on Thursday, September 10th, 2026. We're calling it Inspiring Healing and Hope, a celebration of 70 years. We were originally founded as the Child Guidance Clinic of Delaware County, and we were based in Media, Pennsylvania for quite a number of years, providing behavioral and mental health services to children and to families, and actually also to vulnerable adults. Even though our name right now is Child Guidance, we do also serve vulnerable adults in the community, and we have 4 residences that we man 24/7. We're really excited about this anniversary. Mental and behavioral health is just so important. And we love to shine a light on the importance of that, that mental health is just as important as physical health. We've impacted a lot of families over the past 70 years. We want to celebrate that and also celebrate moving forward and making a greater impact for the future.
12: Lisa, we're seeing increasing concerns about children's mental health, anxiety, trauma, and behavioral challenges. What are some of the biggest issues facing children and families today? And how is Child Guidance Resource Centers really addressing those needs?
11: It's interesting. I'm sure every generation says this, but I think this generation has challenges that our generation did not have. Certainly the introduction of the internet, of social media, of AI, you know, there's good news and bad news to it. The bad news, though, is it can set up unrealistic expectations. You have kids comparing themselves to others that may not actually be real. And they're trying to measure up to something that's just not attainable. So we're definitely seeing an increase in anxiety and an increase in depression. Child Guidance is so good at really getting to the root of those issues, especially in early intervention. All of the therapies we use are evidence-based, so they've been thoroughly researched, and the results, the positive results, are seen and proven. So, you know, we work with the children, we work with the parents and the extended family, because it isn't just a one size fits all for each child. And each child has a different experience and has different support systems. So we make sure that we're addressing the whole person and the whole family as a unit.
12: Mental health is an issue that I think we're much more sensitive to after COVID, but there's still obstacles that people experience. Distrust of the establishment, you know, just not knowing what resources are available, and also not realizing that there is help, that sometimes you just can't pray it away, right? So I wonder if you can address some of the obstacles that you face in terms of reaching the people that need the help.
11: I think we really, as a society, as on the whole, need to destigmatize reaching out for help. Again, mental health is just as important as physical health, and one can impact the other. So I think that's one of the big things, is to destigmatize reaching out for assistance. It's okay to need help. It's actually a sign of strength to reach out. And I think we all have a duty to really shine a light on that and make it okay and normalize it. I think that normalization is occurring. I'm just thinking back to when I grew up. I don't know that you would normally say whether you were getting therapy or you were going to a therapist, but I think the conversation is really starting to change, which I think is awesome. I think it has to happen more often. I think people need to realize how to get to those resources, and that it really is a sign of strength to reach out. But when a child has a behavioral or mental health diagnosis, they are typically eligible to become Medicaid dependent, which covers a vast realm of services. And our folks help the families navigate that process, because it can be very confusing. But because it's Medicaid, we are sort of strapped by whatever those particular rates are. And the rates typically do not cover all of our costs. There's always a gap. So that's always a struggle, is to try to cover that gap. Because again, these services are so important. but the funding for it doesn't really cover it. So we're always looking for creative ways to meet that gap and to meet the needs of our clients, because there's mission versus margin, right? We are a nonprofit organization. We are extremely mission driven. But there's also margin. I have to keep the lights on, and I have to pay these amazing people. And God bless them for being as mission driven as they are, because some of the folks that have been here for 20 and 30 years. That's dedication. And this is hard work. This is hard work, but it is necessary work. And we're really proud of it.
12: September 10th marks Child Guidance Resource Center's 70th anniversary. I wonder if you can tell us a little bit about what Inspiring Healing and Hope, a celebration of 70 years event, is going to look like when people attend. What do they expect for this special evening?
11: The event is on Thursday, September 10th. It starts at 6:30 in the evening. It's going to be held at the Ivy at Ellis Preserve in Newtown Square. We're calling the attire business festive. It's, you know, people are probably going to be coming straight from work since it's a Thursday evening. So I didn't want folks to think they have to go home and put on gowns and tuxes, but I want them to come out and have a good time and learn more about Child Guidance Resource Centers. We're going to have a silent auction. We're going to have a silhouette artist there. We're going to have some surprises there. And we're going to tell our story, because we've really, over the past seven decades, we've made quite an impact on a lot of different people and a lot of different families. So we're going to be telling our story, and we're really excited to share our story. We are also bestowing our Community Impact and Advocacy Award to Brian Dawkins, the former Eagle, and his Impact Foundation. Brian's been pretty amazing in his own foundation. He actually refers to it as cerebral wellness, but it's also shining a light on what mental health is, especially amongst youth. Now's the time. Don't let things fester. You know, you want to nip things in the bud. So we're really excited to be bestowing that honor that evening. I think it's going to be a fun event, but I also think that it's going to be a great time for us to really showcase who we are, what we do, how we can help the community, and how we've been around for 70 years, and we're going to be around for another 70 years at least.
12: If people would like more information about this event, but also about all the resources that you provide at the Child Guidance Resource Center, what's the best way to reach you?
11: Probably going on our website is the easiest, because I think it already answers a lot of questions that people might have. And the website is cgrc.org. You'll also find not only all of the different services and programs that we offer, you'll find out more about our 70th celebration, and also ways to reach out if you or someone you know needs assistance, needs our help.
12: Thank you so much for all that your organization does for us, for elevating the importance of paying attention to our mental health and behavioral health. For over 70 years, Child Guidance Resource Centers has been helping children, families, and communities across the greater Philadelphia region navigate life's challenges through compassionate, evidence-based mental and behavioral health services. CEO Lisa Roberts-Catterett, thank you so much for joining us today.
11: Thanks, Lorraine.
12: I recently traveled to Southwest Philadelphia to meet a man who's taken adversity and transformed it into a nonprofit growing strong young people.
14: My name is Dr. Jonathan Wilson. I am the executive director of the Fathership Foundation. Fathership Foundation is a community-based 501c3 that operates in Southwest Philadelphia. The Fathership Foundation, everything we do falls into three buckets: health, wealth, or education. So when we think about health, that could be heart. We have heart health workshops. It could be gun violence, studying gun violence. It could also be a community needs assessment, because I'm a research scientist. So I like to do that kind of stuff, collecting data. Wealth would be like workforce development, helping guys move from, and girls, move from the non-skilled labor sector to the skilled labor sector. They get a chance to make a livable wage. And within education, we have an after-school program. We're really heavy on academics, college readiness. We give out thousands of books a year. I want to make sure people are reading and not just on the game all the time. And in addition to those three buckets, we also have community enrichment events every quarter. You can guess that we do maybe book bags and things like that, and maybe sneakers or something. We try to be thought leaders. when school gets back in. And then you got November, we got some couple of turkeys for the community. And then one of the things I'm very proud of that's grown over the years is we do our bike giveaway on Christmas. And we try to target kids that may be having a rough time. They may be out of the home in an emergency context. Something happened with mom or dad. It might be living with a neighbor. It might be in placement. A lot of times those kids, that one Christmas or that one holiday season can be a downer. So we want to make sure we get them something. He's like, you know what? On that Christmas when I had that going on, we got a bike from the Fathership Foundation. It was already put together. My uncle didn't do it. He didn't lose screws, and I never got to ride it. You know what I mean? So we got some professional people to do that. And then another thing that we do, so this coming up Saturday will be our 8th annual Me and My Dad Got Game basketball tournament. And that's 2-on-2 for elementary, middle, and high school kids with fathers or father figures, mentors, big brothers. We've expanded it to just positive men.
15: So every organization and every individual who starts one has an origin story. So tell me your origin story.
14: You have an origin movie? Right, so I'll give you the abridged version.
15: Okay.
14: I'm the oldest out of 12. I'm originally from San Diego, California, Southeast San Diego.
15: Wow.
14: I'm from the hood on the West Coast. So if you're from the West Coast, you know people like that. I went to Encanto Preschool. So that's the hood right there, off of Imperial. I moved to Philadelphia when I was 15, so I call myself like bi-coastal. So I occupy an exotic space because I'm from the West Coast, but I love the East Coast. So I have some challenges, like most people. I always loved school, and I came from, even though we were in the hood, like many people, had a very super, super strong academic background. I went to a black private school. I had black history teachers early. People planted seeds in me, grew, and I came to capitalize on later. So when I did kind of screw up and had some challenges in life, I had something to fall back on. So I make sure all the kids that come here, they pick a college, they pick a HBCU. But then I'm thinking about that in 11th grade, they're 5 and 6 years old, like our counterparts, knowing where they're going to go. And that's the password to get on the computer. What college are you going to? Well, I'm talking about what school are you going to? Going to Hampton. I'm going to Morehouse. I love it, man. When I opened up this place in 2020, 2021, I wanted to have a space that children can come and learn, and that people could, all people could come and learn, but that it wasn't so concentrated on entertainment and sports. I think that was overrepresented in our community. So if you look around, you're going to see a lot of the black intelligentsia, a lot of historical figures and people that we need to know more about. That's the abridged version. One more thing, I've been shot 4 different times.
15: Whoa.
14: And unfortunately, the last time is what set me down in the wheelchair. So I got a front seat to the world, man. I've learned a lot, and I'm just here to help.
15: Sometimes the biggest challenges become the spark that moves us to the next mm-hmm. level. And I wonder if you can talk a little bit about how your situation or your challenges or your hardships mm-hmm. have helped you elevate yourself to do the work that you're doing.
14: When I got shot, I'm a barber. I'm one of the best barbers to ever come out of Southwest. You might not know me as Dr. Wilson, you probably know me as Run the Barber. Sounds like a rough and tumble barber, always stylish, always, you know, dressing nice and stuff like that. I think about it a lot. I still try to get dressed to keep, you know, that's my mental to do that. I had a barbershop on 58th Street, 60th Street, you know, corner stores always had some kind of business going on. I opened up a salon in Wilmington, Delaware. And somebody unfortunately tried to rob it. And at the time, now hindsight is 20/20. So you shouldn't try to disarm someone if you don't have military training. I thought I could, but that was my attitude then. So since then, I've learned a lot about attitude, energy. There's a quote like, you know, some people don't have no picks. I never had no picks. So the thing was, that's kind of what got me put into a wheelchair. I should have just gave him the $50. Maybe could have had an issue after that and I would be walking. But, you know, like I said, hindsight is 20/20. But I had a very profound talk with God, very deep talk with God, because at that point, I thought I was dying when I got shot. Mm. So I couldn't hear myself talk. I'm on the ground and I'm just thinking to myself, this is a Sunday morning. This is not how it's supposed to end. It's not a shoot 'em up, bang, bang. There's no blood anywhere. It's all internal bleeding. Mm. And I just told God that I wasn't finished yet. I've always been like a visionary person. But I just had a conversation. You don't, your life doesn't flash in front of you or any of that. It was more like I just started naming all the people that I loved until I passed out. And then I woke up in the hospital. I was just turning 40. So it was just a totally jarring experience. And it was at that point that I said, man, I'm just not going to let this stop me. I did cry like once. Mm-hmm. After that was it. I shook that off. I just started rolling, man, and just never stopped. That was pretty tough. But the thing that was tougher than that, the thing that kicked my butt and kind of made me who I am, was earning my doctorate. That was the roughest thing. That literature review was a butt kicker. That's when you become a doctor, if anybody knows the process. That literature review process, of course, comps. That's the hardest thing I ever did. So I figured if I could do that, you know, I could do anything. You know what I'm saying? So that's my story.
15: Well, so for anyone out there who doesn't know about the Fathership Foundation, mm-hmm. what would you want to tell them about why they should come here or support you and the organization?
14: Be a part of change. Be a part of something that's genuine. Be a part of something that's strong. Be a part of something that's bigger than yourself. It's helping other people. Like I said, I got a front seat to, you know, sometimes when I was walking, I just moving around, I took a lot of things for granted, but I get to slow down and look at the way that things are and be able to contribute in my own little exotic way to a better future for everyone else.
15: If people want more information about the Fathership Foundation?
14: Sure. So if you want to see what's going on with us, you can follow us on Instagram. That's probably the most, get a lot of access to us that way, see exactly what we're doing. I post a lot. If you want to come here and help, man, I'm always open to volunteers. I got diapers, I got books. Yeah, so, yeah, man, just come be a part of something great.
12: 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I'm Lorraine Ballard Morrill, and I stand for service to our community and media that empowers. 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

Yo, what's going on? It's Kendrick Lamar. And when you hear me on other stations, that's just business. You dig that? When you hear me on Philly's Power 99, you know that's family. It's all love. Compton to Philly. Dig that?

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11: It's your girl, Jess Hilarious.
12: And I go by the name of Charlamagne the God. And welcome to Weekends with the Breakfast Club. Hello.
10: Yes, we count down the 20 biggest joints in the country requested by you. We got some special guests joining us this week.
12: We got
10: Tony Yayo.
11: Hey.
12: Feed Yayo. Feed I'm about Yayo. To say Free Yayo.
10: No, but
12: that
10: Yayo.
12: Was a long time ago. Mm-hmm. Feed Yayo is his new show on Complex, and he'll be here to talk about that.
10: Yep, and also London Brown.
11: Uncle Marvin from Raising Kanan.
10: That's your guy.
11: Absolutely. That's
10: everything
11: my guy.
10: Everything in his life goes to Uncle Marvin.
11: Absolutely. Everything.
12: That's all. I don't like how you said that. That sounds
11: rest
12: crazy.
11: In peace.
10: Okay. You know what I mean.
12: Okay. Everything
10: revolves around Uncle Marvin to Jess. That's what I should say. Okay.
11: We won't be talking to Uncle Marvin about, you know, his Uncle Marvinisms and everything and, you know, how it went down in his last days.
10: Okay. All right. Jess is going to be fixing somebody's mess. We got the latest with Lauren. And Charlamagne, who are you giving your donkey to this week?
12: Donkey of the week is going to Congressman Hakeem Jeffries. He needs to come to the front of the congregation. We'd like to have a word with him, please.
10: All right. Well, let's get the countdown cracking. Here's Tyler. Is it love? It's Weekends with the Breakfast Club.

y'all. It's your girl, Jess Hilarious, right here on Weekends with the Breakfast Club. That was Jacquees and Juvenile with Lick Back. Now here's number 15, Hurricane Wisdom featuring Chance the Rapper. It's called Barbie Doll, right here on Weekends with the Breakfast Club.

0: Yep, Charlamagne Tha God here, Weekends of the Breakfast Club. That was the number 13 song, Dead Fresh from Lil Baby. Now, Envy, you got the exclusive of the week coming?
1: Yep, it's courtesy of Rhapsody. God Got an Afro, and it's Weekends with the Breakfast Club.

0: Tiny. It's the real deal. 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
1: Oh my God.
2: I'm all up in your mess. I'ma fix it. Fix it.
3: Fix
2: it. Fix it. Just gonna fix your mess because my advice is real.
1: SLO, who's this?
4: Good morning.
5: And this is Anonymous.
1: All right.
6: Anonymous. You're on the radio, sir. Nobody can see you. You can say your name is George.
5: All right, my name is George.
1: Okay. Okay, George, what's your question?
5: So I'm just wondering, how do you co-parent with somebody that keeps accusing you of sexual abuse? I've had, what? I guess, temporary custody of my son for the past year. And his mom been just falsely accusing me of abusing him because she's, I guess she's salty that she lost custody. But yeah, I'm just wondering, I've been cleared of all that, and I'm just wondering, right now she's on supervised visitation, and I'm just wondering, eventually, once all that stops, how do you even co-parent with somebody that keeps, keeps putting that on you?
4: Yeah, see, that made, my initial response would be, you can't co-parent with a person like that, because it's something wrong with her to be so angry and bitter because she lost a custody battle to then accuse you of something so harsh. That's crazy. How long were y'all together?
5: Not even long.
4: Okay, I was going to say, do you know her? Did she know you? Is this a one-night stand thing? What the hell?
5: Man, to be honest with you, we met on Tinder. And three months later, she was pregnant. And, bro, man, I was excited to be.

0: 45.
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3: Donkey of the Week goes to one of the most confusing people in American politics, Congressman Hakeem Jeffries. Well, actually, he's not confusing. If you follow the corporate PAC money, then you know exactly why Hakeem moves the way he moves, okay? It's the reason they call him AIPAC Shakur. It's the reason they call him AIPAC Rocky. But today, we aren't here to talk about AIPAC. We are here to discuss Medicare for All, okay? What is Medicare for All? It is a proposed single-payer national health insurance system for the U.S. It would expand and improve the current public Medicare program to cover all U.S. residents, replacing private health insurance companies and eliminating out-of-pocket costs like premiums, co-pays, and deductibles. Okay, a lot of data I've seen says around 50 to 60% of all Americans support a national Medicare for All, our single-payer healthcare system. But Hakeem Jeffries is not one of those people. See, Hakeem was on Meet the Press with Kristen Welker, and the House Minority Leader indicated that he does not currently support Medicare for All, okay, legislation, even though he co-sponsored similar bills from 2013 to 2021. Let's go to Meet the Press for the report, please.
4: Just to be very clear, though, as a Democratic leader in the House, would you vote for or against Medicare for All?
5: I think as you've indicated in your question to me, it's not legislation that I currently am co-sponsoring or that I support.
4: Okay.
5: But we do support the notion that we've got to find a path forward to fix our broken healthcare system and make healthcare affordable for every single American.
3: Pathetic. Some Democrats don't want to win, and it's about time folks stop pretending that they do. Okay, now listen, I want to be clear. Hakeem Jeffries is not getting Donkey of the Day because he doesn't support Medicare for All. You are allowed to not support Medicare for All. You can believe in a public option. You can believe in strengthening Obamacare. You can believe in expanding Medicare and Medicaid. You can believe there's another way to get every American affordable health care. That's called having a policy position. But what Hakeem did on Meet the Press illustrates one of the biggest problems Democrats have right now, and it's one of the things that pisses me off the most about the Democratic Party. They will tell people what they're against without giving them something equally clear that they're for. Okay, we will come back to that. But I have a question for Hakeem Jeffries in regards to Medicare for All. Simply, what changed? Okay, right? Hakeem, in September of 2019, you became a co-sponsor of the Medicare for All Act. Then in 2021, Hakeem, you know, you wasn't just somebody who eventually jumped on the Medicare for All. No, you was an original co-sponsor of the Medicare for All Act of 2021. Meaning when that bill was introduced, your name was already on it. Okay, now fast forward to 2026. Hakeem Jeffries, as you just heard, goes on Meet the Press and says Medicare for All is not legislation that he currently co-sponsors or supports. Once again, what changed? What did you learn between 2021 and now that changed your mind? Did the economics change? Did you discover something about Medicare for All that you didn't, you know when you co-sponsored it? Did America's healthcare system suddenly get better? We know the answer to that. Did premiums get so cheap that I missed the announcement? Did deductibles disappear? Did prescription drugs become free? Did medical debt go away? Did insurance companies stop denying claims? Because if any of that happened, we all missed it. Okay, and by the way, politicians are absolutely allowed to change their minds, okay? We should actually encourage people to change their minds when they get new information. Growth requires changing your mind sometimes. Wisdom requires changing your mind sometimes. But when you're an elected official and you change your position on something this significant, the people deserve to know why. Especially when the thing that changed most dramatically during that time appears to be your position, okay? Not your policy position, your actual position. Because once again, in 2021, Hakeem, you was a congressman from Brooklyn. Remember that? Remember when you was a congressman from Brooklyn and you was quoting Biggie and Jay, appearing to be down with the people? Today, you're the leader of the House Democrats, okay? The House Democratic Caucus. You could potentially become Speaker of the House, but you appear to be down with corporate America, not the people. So I have to ask, did your beliefs change when your title changed? Because that's what people hate about politics, okay? It's not disagreement, all right? It's the feeling that politicians believe one thing when they're trying to move up and another thing once they moved up, okay? And Hakeem Jeffries has repeatedly said healthcare is a right, all right? If healthcare is a right, how are you going to guarantee that right? That's all we want to know, okay? Because if Medicare for All isn't the answer anymore, what's the answer? Don't just tell me what you don't support. Tell me what you do support. How are Democrats going to make sure every American has health care? How are you going to lower premiums? How are you going to lower deductibles? How are you going to lower prescription drug prices? How are you going to stop families from being financially destroyed because somebody simply got sick? What happens to the millions of Americans who are uninsured or underinsured? What's the plan, my guy? Please give House Democratic Leader Hakeem Jeffries the biggest hee-haw.
0: All right, Charlamagne, thank you for that donkey of the week.
3: That's right. 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You know, salute to my good sister, Debbie Brown, for curating all the programming this year. And we'll see you in Newark, New Jersey. We'll be announcing the lineup real soon. But we'll see you in Newark, New Jersey on 1010. Okay, go to mentalwealthexpo.com to register to be there. 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

0: girl, you a 10, girl, you a 10. 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
1: Yo, this is Drewski. 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

0: What up, y'all? It's your girl, Jess Hilarious, right here on Weekends with the Breakfast Club. That was Janice STFU from Drake. Now, let's get into our interview with Tony Yayo, right here on Weekends with the Breakfast Club.
1: Good morning.
2: Where my Yayo at, man? I need one.
1: I got you.
3: By the way, the new show, Feed Yayo on Complex, it makes too much sense, man.
1: Yeah, definitely.
2: So what is the show? What is the show based off of? We seen the first episode with Donnell Rollins. Yeah. You see, Donnell Rollins got a crush on Charlamagne.
1: Oh, yeah.
3: He's my guy, man.
1: Yeah.
0: The first thing he said.
3: What's wrong with
0: Charlamagne? First thing he said.
1: His page be crazy. Like, yeah. What did he say? He said something crazy about you on there. I forgot.
0: He said Charlamagne wasn't available, and that's the only reason he was there.
1: Yeah.
0: You tried to get Charlamagne?
1: I did want him on the show. I want all of y'all on the show.
0: Charlamagne, you don't eat nothing. He eats so healthy.
4: Yeah.
1: What you eat?
0: Lettuce.
3: I try to eat clean, but I mean, this is good. I mean, I work out today at 1:30 anyway, but this is carbs early in the morning, so you can burn that off. Burn that off later.
1: Well, I like to eat, man. That's why it's the Feed Yayo show.
3: When did you become a foodie, Yayo?
1: I think on the road with 50, and like going to like all these hotels and different restaurants and trying different food. And you know, like we was in Colombia and there was a dish like a soup with corn and stuff in it. I forgot what it's called. Caviar, of course, escargot. They laughed at me for the deer burger we had in the airport one time.
0: Deer burger. That sounds good.
3: That's probably fine.
0: Good. The meat is so tender.
1: And then Papa Do's, of course, the alligator dirty rice. You ever eat that?
0: I love Papa Do's.
1: You ever had the alligator nuggets and
0: Absolutely
1: stuff?
0: Absolutely not.
1: Why?
0: I just never even knew that they had nuggets.
1: Yeah, the alligator nuggets are slapping.
0: Cool. So, what part of the body is that? Do you know?
1: I don't know.
0: Crazy.
2: So you're not cooking on the show. You're just bringing people to food.
1: No, we bring in different chefs on the show. Okay. You know, we had one guy from the Bronx. He came here. We had people from Queens and all over. And, you know, they just come there and we judge the food. If it's horrible, we're going to give you the... And if it's good, we're going to tell you the truth.
0: How did you get Anthony Anderson on there?
1: You know what? My man Great Scott made that happen for me over here.
0: Dope.
1: You know Scott. You miss Scott.
0: Yeah, hell yeah. Like Scott.
1: Scott, shout out to Anthony Anderson. Yeah, he definitely was.
0: Because that was so random to have Donna Rollins and then
4: Anthony Anderson.
0: Drawing a blank. Yes, Anthony Anderson in the same room.
1: Yeah, definitely. I'm blessed. That was a good one. That was a great first episode. It was actually supposed to be a pilot, and it was so good that Complex wanted to make it an episode.
0: Yeah.
1: Wow. So shout out to Mark F and Mark Echo and Noel, producer. And Scott and the whole team over there.
3: And they took the free Yayo, right? Mm-hmm. And turned it into Feed Yayo.
1: Who was that? That was Mark Fernandez' idea. And then Mark Echo actually just designed it. It was cool.
3: Do you ever look and see how far your life has come, Yayo?
1: Oh, man, I'm blessed. It's the second run. I feel like I'm hotter than 05 right now. You know, I got the volume. Get my first plaque for over 1,000 subscribers. Shout out to Murder and the Volume.
0: Amazing.
1: And then now I got the Complex show. And then now I'm on Tires with Shane Gillis. Shout out to Shane Gillis.
0: Little cameo in there.
1: It's great for me. Dope. Shout out to Shane Gillis. And I was talking to him on the phone, and I might be on season 4 of Tires. So I'm trying to make that happen too.
3: Because I hear you and Murder talk about taking acting classes.
1: Yeah, I did. I took a couple of acting classes actually with Scott Mom. Shout out to Wendy. She's you know, she's real dope. She trained Notori. I think Notori. That's what kind of made me go to her. And
0: yo, I think it's so fire that to be on a show like Tires. A lot of people don't even know about the show. I watch Tires on the plane all the time. You got Andrew Schultz in there, Shane Gillis. And even though you said, you know, it's a little cameo role, those are the roles that you want to blow out the park, right? Because then you never know, that cameo can turn into a recurring role.
1: Right.
0: Like, I love Tires. It's funny. Yeah, so congratulations.
1: Shout out to Shane Gillis
0: on that.
1: Netflix, I'm on Netflix with you guys.
3: That's right now.
0: Fire.
3: Let me ask a question. Is beef good for business?
1: I mean, Ray Daniels is looking for you.
0: No,
1: I'm just saying.
3: I think it makes for good content. Like when you and Murda and Bleak and everybody going back and forth. Because it's like this, there's a rapper podcast.
1: Right, but I think everybody kind of... people said I picked on Bleak. I didn't mean to pick on him. I just felt like... It was just like I felt like 50, all the people we helped. Like I mentioned Casanova. Mm-hmm. That was on, you know, on Bleak's label. You know, he used to say he had to sneak into Rock Nation parties and stuff like that. But when he come around Fifth embrace him. Mm-hmm. Who else? Rest in peace. DJ K-Slay. K-Slay, Straight Stunt Magazine was about to be over. 50 gave him, you know, like about 20 to 30 grand or something like that. Like, Prodigy put down on the house. Rest in peace to Prodigy in Jersey. But he had to put, like, the back end down. Mm-hmm. And I remember saying, yo, Fifth, I need your help. And I pay you back. Of course, Prodigy paid him back. Mm-hmm. Classic group. They're going to always tour. Havoc's always touring. Mm-hmm. So it's just things like that. It's not just me. It's everybody.
3: When y'all going to have Bleak on the show? When y'all gonna do the cross collaboration?
1: Never.
3: Why?
1: He's best friends with Ja Rule.
3: Are they?
1: Yeah.
0: He ain't gonna bring Ja.
1: I'm different. I'm not industry.
0: Okay.
1: See, like how you got beef with Ray Daniels? I like stuff like that. I like waking up in the morning and see Charlamagne with
0: me.
3: Are Bleak and Ja Rule best friends?
2: Yeah.
3: I did not know that.
2: Damn. Pretty real close. So question. So as a friend of somebody that always gets into beef, right? How does your loyalties lie, right?
3: What are you talking about? This is 50 Cent's right hand.
2: I know, but this is what I'm asking. Right. So 50 can have beef tomorrow with somebody that you cool with.
1: I mean, it depends on the person. Like, I'll still be cool with the Banks, you know?
0: Okay.
1: Because I don't consider that beef, but they might have their little thing going on. Mm-hmm. But you know what I'm saying? I'll still be cool with the Banks. But we came in the game with nobody liking us. Well, how to rob?
0: Mm-hmm. Well, so y'all didn't like Gazeeva. Don't act like people just didn't start liking y'all.
1: Fan of a lot of rappers.
0: Okay.
1: I was a fan of a lot of rappers, and then we got into the game, and then just things changed.
2: Mm-hmm.
1: But it's not like you want beef or want problems, because it could lead to, you know, worse things. You don't want them problems, but if it happens, you just be ready for it. And realize the industry is kind of fake. Everybody don't like each other. Let's keep it real.
0: Yeah, that's true.
1: It's more of a competition thing. Like, and a lot of people are scared to say it, but like, you got to pick a side. You're going to pick Cardi or Nicki. Who you picking?
3: I don't think you got to pick a side. See,
0: it's a different era.
2: Who you picking?
4: What do you mean?
1: I'm picking both of them.
2: Yeah, nah,
3: see what I'm saying?
0: That's what I'm saying.
1: I'm learning from y'all.
2: What did me and your boy say? I'm not going to let you leave here. You got to say one.
0: Somebody had asked me that before.
1: Mm-hmm.
0: When I was doing a podcast, who do you pick, Nicki or Cardi? And I'm like, Nicki was my then. Cardi is my now. I love Nicki then. Cardi is like now for me.
3: But you got to have Southside loyalty, right, Yale?
1: I do have Southside, but he didn't have loyalty. Remember last time he was here?
3: He's not Southside.
1: He was with Brooklyn.
2: But what? With what part?
1: Remember he was with Fab on the Banks.
3: That's true.
0: Yeah.
4: But you different.
2: But I'm being honest, though, what I think. Though.
4: Your loyalty runs so deep, it's a little different with you. Like, so you're saying you're going Nicki.
1: Yeah, I would go Nicki. And like, but like she said, Cardi now, though. Cardi got her thing going.
0: Yeah.
1: I agree.
0: It happened.
4: Okay.

0: What up, y'all? It's your girl, Jess Hilarious, right here on Weekends with the Breakfast Club. That was so seductive from Tony Ayo. Now let's get back into our conversation with Tony Ayo, right here on Weekends with the Breakfast Club.
1: What makes a popping podcast for you, Ayo?
2: Consistency.
1: Okay. Bleak consistent?
2: Nah, but we drop twice a week. A lot of people take breaks. You know, we drop every Monday, every Wednesday. Shout out to The Volume, and that's what I'm learning from that company, is that we drop consistently. Just like how y'all on every day, y'all wake up. I don't know how y'all do it, too. I got up 5 o'clock this morning. I don't know how y'all do it for real, but it's the consistency, I believe. It's consistency always wins.
3: Are you making more money now than you did when you had a single out touring?
2: Way more.
3: Really?
2: Yeah.
3: You enjoy it more?
2: Yeah, I enjoy it because I don't got to rap. I feel like, you know, I always thought my career was going to be based on rap. It's like with rap, you got a time period. You got that. What you say a dynasty lasts, what, 7 years, 5 years? What would you say? What would y'all say?
1: A dynasty? I think it's rare, but yeah, 7 to 8 years. But I mean, we've seen, I think nowadays, I can't use that anymore. I can't use that metric because to me, a G-Unit would be a dynasty. You know what I'm saying? A Rockefeller would be a dynasty. Wu-Tang was a dynasty. Like, I don't know how long those runs were, but they were all considered
2: dynasties. But when you look at G-Unit and Roc Nation, they kind of, like, stopped doing music and started getting more
1: doing other stuff.
2: You know.
0: But a lot of artists reinvent themselves. Like, you know what I mean? Like, so it just depends on the artist. Because, you know, like, you got T.I. and you got all these older guys. They coming back and they still fire. They still future. He returned. You know what I mean? Like, it's still a lot of ink in those pens, you know. But then you got some who can't come back. It's
2: but
0: like,
2: the record sales are not saying that, though.
1: Well, I don't know if that's a metric no more.
4: Yeah,
1: I
4: know. Just went platinum.
2: I wouldn't even know.
4: Who you talking about with record sales not?
2: Oh, Rick Ross.
1: He's not one of those. Stop.
2: Well, you know. Wait, what do you mean stop? People talk about me all the time. I can't talk about him. What the hell?
0: Well, kind of right.
4: You told him to get a new career.
2: Oh, Rick Ross? Yeah, I think he should just do something else, get into other business. Because sometimes it's over for you.
1: He do got a lot of other business.
2: When you don't have that Drake stimulus package, it's a big difference as an artist. Cause when you on top, everybody doesn't like you, right? Mm-hmm. Like how y'all on top, y'all gaining more enemies. You know what I'm saying? That shit part of the game. But Drake helped everybody that beefs with him.
1: But Ross was popping before Drake.
0: He was.
1: Ross came out in 06, 07.
2: Ross is
1: hustling and all that.
2: Once I seen him on
3: 18, 19 years ago.
2: Once I seen him on a commercial flight. Like sometimes people, artists gotta humble themselves. Like humble yourself. I stay humble, no matter how much money I made or what I did. Yayo's humble. Yayo walk around in the streets by himself. Yayo do this. I'm humble. Yo, my jet. Go clean my jet. Mow my lawn. Like, nobody care about that, bro.
1: What's wrong with commercial flights, though?
2: He was on a commercial flight and everybody, you know, ragged him because he always talk about the jet.
1: Yeah.
4: But he said his jet was getting, upgrades.
1: Wi-Fi.
2: To me, everything is smoke and mirrors. I don't believe that everybody's buying the jet. A company, Bel Air could be giving you that jet. Like, I believe Bel Air got it and then y'all go spray paint your name on it and make it look good. But once that Bel Air, the bum juice ain't selling, then it's over. You ain't, you know what I'm saying? It's over for you.
0: I get you.
1: Would Rick Ross be a good feed Yayo guest?
2: Who?
1: The way he describes food? Nah, for real, the way he describes
3: that would never happen. Yes. If Bleak would never happen, you know that would never happen.
0: Remember
2: like
0: one of them?
2: Rappers.
1: Damn.
2: I don't like rappers, man.
4: So not rappers all rappers. Come on the feed here.
2: I have a couple of rappers on here. I would like to get like a Cardi B or. But I'd rather get like the Shane Gillises and the Kill Tonys and, you know, people like that on my show.
0: A better question is, who do you like? Rapper.
2: I like a lot of rappers.
0: Give me five that you like.
1: That's not G-Unit affiliated.
0: I'm not talking
1: not
0: about.
1: Not G-Unit or G-Unit affiliated.
2: I like Future.
0: Okay.
2: I like Gunna.
0: We love Gunna. That's fine.
2: Who else? I like NBA Youngboy.
0: Okay. All right.
2: I like Dirk.
3: He goes, that's all G-Unit affiliated. He goes, the baby. You got to say the baby.
0: Nice.
2: In the baby, I'll say the baby.
0: Okay, all right, cool. That's good. You just gave me
3: ASAP.
2: Ooh, ASAP Rocky.
3: Yeah,
2: he cool. Yeah, we cool.
0: Okay.
3: They all do you an affiliate.
4: No, Travis Scott. You like Travis Scott?
2: He all right.
0: All right. That's
2: why you asked that?
4: I was just wondering.
3: You know, there was a rumor that y'all roughed him up the other night.
2: I don't want to disclose that.
3: Okay.
2: Something did pop off.
0: Rough who up?
4: Travis Scott at a party in New York.
0: That's what you came in and said. Okay.
2: All right, I'm going to tell you what.
3: Tell us.
0: Real quick. Yeah.
1: It's hilarious.
3: Walking through the club.
2: I don't know what Travis Scott is on, but I already been wilding, like throwing clothes out of Michael Rubin's house and all kind of rumors going on. And he just told the wrong person, like, yo, you can't come through here. I'm drilling. Like, I guess he was on some gangster rap and wasn't having it.
4: Was 50 performing while this happened?
2: No, we was coming.
4: Oh, he was coming through with y'all. Oh, y'all were coming off stage.
2: On stage. But it was like a light. It wasn't really nothing. It was just like
1: a little kerfuffle.
2: Yeah, but you know, sometimes rappers just get out of hand. They just think, yo, because I'm this person that I could talk to anybody the way I am. And we in New York, people ain't fanned out. Most of these want to rob a rapper. So it's like, these ain't fanned out. And it was a little scuffle, ain't nothing. Shout out to Travis Scott.
4: Was it random? Because there was a photo of him and Cuban leaving the club after she had broke up with 50. So
2: I don't know nothing about that. It had nothing to do with that. Son just be on one. He just be drunk and be on his I guess.
1: But nobody said, yo, Trav, cool out. That's the unit. That like that's 50 and that's Yale.
2: I mean, by that time it was over.
1: Oh man.
2: Boop, bap, boop. That was it.
4: What's
2: it?
4: The basketball, the guy from the
2: oh, Jordan team? Clarkson? Yeah, that's my man. Shout out to him. He was wilding too though. It was like a drunk night for a lot of
0: for
2: people.
0: Everybody.
2: I don't know what's going on. You know, a couple of bottles was being thrown and stuff like that, but
3: that was part two of our conversation with Tony Yayo. Now keep it locked. We got 8 more joints to count down. And the latest with Lauren is coming up. It's DJ Envy. It's Weekends with the Breakfast Club.
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0: up, y'all? It's DJ MV. Let's get to the latest with Lauren.
1: Yeah, you're talking LL Cool, babe.
2: Yeah, I'm not dumbing myself down. I'm being myself.
3: Sources trust.
2: I'm the homegirl that knows a little bit about everything and everything.
4: The little brown girls look at you and go, I want to be like you.
2: All right, you guys. For those of you guys who don't know, but I'm sure you've been seeing some of the headlines, the Tupac, the murder trial is in court starting this week.
1: Crazy.
2: It started Monday.
0: I've been seeing that everywhere.
2: All these years later. It's like 30-some years later, right?
1: By the way, who the hell? That's why I believe in divine alignment, right? Wow. Because it's the 30-year anniversary of Tupac's passing.
0: Mm. Right.
1: And now all of a sudden we're getting a murder trial.
0: All this information. Yeah.
1: And after 30 years.
0: Mm. But it's crazy because my kids are asking me about it because they're seeing it more and more.
1: It's all over the place.
2: What are your kids asking you about it? Like specifically, just like want to know what happened?
0: They know who Tupac is. So, you know, they'd be like, who killed Tupac? Why? Mm. You know, they ask those type of questions because they're starting to hear his music more and more and more. And like some of his music like changes and they listen to.
2: Okay. Yes. Well, so they are in court as of now for in trial for the murder of Tupac. Now, there are a bunch of different witnesses that have been taking the stand. The conversation is around Keefe D, who is a person who at the time was accused of being involved and responsible for the murder. A lot of this is stemming from an interview that he did and a book that he wrote where he talked about some things that led back into a big investigation. Now, they were in court and the family has been in court since this trial has started. And there was reports of a shooting outside of the courthouse. And the way that it was being reported, you would have thought that the shooting has something to do with the courthouse or the things were kind of being twisted together the wrong way. I got a rep from the family that I spoke to yesterday who really wanted us to clear things up because there were so many people that were reaching out to them just making sure everybody was okay, because you hear about the case, you hear about everything that has happened and you know, to the family, and now you hear about the shooting, so people were scared. So the statement I got yesterday, they want people to know that they appreciate the concern from everybody.

0: But from their understanding, that shooting was totally unrelated to the trial, but it was very disturbing for them nonetheless. The family was already out of the courthouse. They were headed to lunch. They were safe. They were able to go back into the courthouse in return for the rest of the testimony. But they say they send much love. This source goes to the family, said that they send much love to everybody who checked in on them. I just wanted to clear that up.
1: I'll tell you something else I found out was very interesting in that case. And salute to Laura Coates. She's been doing a fantastic job on this. Dropping a clue on Laura Coates on CNN. But they said when Tupac got shot and he was in an ambulance, there was an officer that testified. He asked him who shot him, and Tupac was like, no, we'll take care of it.
0: Yep.
1: I didn't even know Tupac was still responsive after he got shot. I've never heard that story ever in life. Mm-hmm. And then I saw one of Tupac's cousins on CNN, and he said, I never heard that either.
0: Yeah, there's a...
2: And that shooting you talk about outside of the courtroom, I didn't hear nothing about that shooting, but there was just so much in that case.
0: I think that there's a lot coming up, but also, too, there's a story that Suge Knight... There's a lot of, like, old stories that's coming up. There's a story that Suge Knight told about...
1: these stories will be old, Lauren.
0: I'm saying it's coming back. Yeah, of course. But they're coming back up. Mm-hmm. There was a story that Suge Knight told. I saw TMZ do it yesterday and a few other people. And they didn't, the rep or the source close to family didn't have any comment on this. But it was something about when Tupac was cremated, how there was like.
1: They smoked his ashes.
0: Yeah, but.
1: I've been heard that story.
0: Yeah, but.
3: What do you mean they smoked them?
0: That's why it's circulating again, because a lot of people don't know these stories.
1: The outlaws have always told that story.
0: A lot of people don't know these stories, Charlamagne. Did you know that story?
2: I didn't. I've heard it, but I thought it was just BS. Like, I didn't think somebody actually smoked his ashes.
0: Yeah.
2: So,
0: I've heard people say that Tupac's mom had told the story as well, too. I don't know how valid that is, but from what I know, they cremated him, and then some of his ashes they used and they rolled to smoke in like a kind of like almost like a ceremony to honor him. They brought up Diddy again as well, too. I don't know if you guys knew. This is an old story. I know this old story, but people were saying that he was supposed to be responsible for a payment or something that was going to go to Keefe D and a few other people. Mm-hmm. There was a testimony about that this week as well.
2: Also seen something, they said an ex-bodyguard was on the stand and said like something to the fact that I know what happened, but I can't see another man go to jail. I changed my life.
1: That was Mob James. Mm-hmm. Yeah. By the way, this is just one long Vlad TV interview. Okay, if you've been watching Vlad TV over the last 20 plus years, you've heard every single one of these stories. Which, Mob James has been on Vlad TV a million times. Keefe D's been on Vlad TV a million times.
0: So they're still in court, but starting this off, source close to the family just wanted us to let people know that they were good and it had nothing to do with the trial to their understanding. So,
3: Well, that's good.
2: That was the latest with Lauren. Now keep it locked. We got 7 more joints to count down. And Uncle Marvin will be joining us, London Brown. So yes. Keep it locked. It's Weekends with the Breakfast Club.
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0: What up, y'all? It's your girl, Jess Hilarious, right here on Weekends with the Breakfast Club. That was Folded from Kehlani. Now, let's get into our interview with London Brown, a.k.a. Uncle Marvin. Rest in peace. Oh. I'm your girl, Jess Hilarious. Damn, I was really saying rest in peace.
1: I didn't know you was mourning. I'm sorry. Damn, that really broke you up.
0: Yeah, it did. Absolutely.
1: I'm sorry. Rest in peace, Uncle Marvin.
0: It's Weekends with the Breakfast Club.
2: Jess has been dying for you to come up here.
1: She's crying.
2: When I mean every moment... I mean,
3: everything in life revolves about you.
2: We could be talking about just regular stuff, and she brings up an Uncle Marvin story, and I really think she thinks it's real.
0: Listen, how real is it to you?
4: You know what? Yeah. But no, be honest with you, that's what people are supposed to feel. If we as actors are doing what we should be doing, which is people should feel some sort of empathy for these characters. So that was the goal anyway. I didn't want Uncle Marvin to be a caricature on a show and just somebody.
3: Yeah.
4: You should feel like you see something within that person that's human, and that's what we connect to.
1: And did you know Marvin was gonna die when you started this final season?
2: Oh my gosh. Oh my gosh. That's her question. That's all she wanted to know. That's all she wanted to say.
4: I'm not gonna be in the middle of this.
2: She might fight you right now. That's all she wanted to know.
5: Oh my gosh.
1: I didn't know that.
2: Okay, ask your question, Jess.
0: Anyway, since your reaction, what was you gonna say? Did you know that Uncle Marvin's character was gonna die?
4: I'm trying to remember because they were really good at not. Like, they don't, people think like we get all the seasons and it's just a boatload of scripts and we just know what's going on.
0: Right.
4: We don't really know. So because of that, at the time it was kind of annoying for me because I was like, man, I want to know what's happening so I can start to play these things early. Mm. But because I didn't know, it forced me to just be extremely present because I didn't know.
0: Yeah.
4: So it's just like, let me just lock it. So I'm trying to think if he, shout out to Sasha Penn, the showrunner. Mm-hmm. I'm trying to think if he told me or not. He may have, but there's so much going on. We don't.
1: You would have remembered that because now you got to get another job.
4: We knew the season was ending.
3: The show was done.
4: So I've been thinking about employment since the show started. So look, acting is like an incredible temp job. Like, you work when you work. You know what I mean? But I don't trust, to be honest with you, I don't trust none of this stuff. Man, all this stuff is God anyway because I can't depend on this stuff. Everything, the business is fickle anyway. So, you know, and then we had the writer's strike, COVID and all this.
0: Yeah.
4: I can't be, you know, worrying about this stuff too much.
0: But you play such a pivotal role, well, you know, as Uncle Marvin's character in the world of Raising Kanan, right? What did it mean to London Brown when Uncle Marvin did get killed and we had to see it in three different angles, Marvin, in the church?
4: I know,
0: by
4: his
0: nephew.
4: He kind of said, when I saw that, it was kind of like, you know, Spike Lee, shout out to Spike Lee, Mr. Spike Lee. He's good for that. He'll double back on a motion like that. But, you know, it was just interesting that the guys that people send me like voice notes of, you know, guys crying, and we talking about these some goons. So, you know, and shout out to my shout out to Big Mike out in Chicago. He was telling me how they had some opposing, he was watching the show with some ops and different people, but he was at that particular moment, people, you know, felt they cried, you know. But that's cool. I mean, he's supposed to feel that.
0: Yeah,
4: that's what. Otherwise,
1: why would Mike be watching this TV show with his ops?
0: Because that brings them together.
4: Right. That's exactly what. Mm-hmm. He was in the room. He did not necessarily his ops, but there were two opposing people that were in the same building. And it was a watch party or something. And so, and he was talking, he said, hey, man, they these dudes up there, they crying about your show, man. They love what you're doing, bro.
1: I was going to kill you, man. But Uncle Marvin, boy, you better be lucky Uncle Marvin, dog.
4: I'll tell you.
3: Your character started to evolve, though. Because at first, you was like super, like,
0: violent.
3: Uncle Marvin. And then you started, like, having conversations with your daughter. And we started feeling feelings. And you were still eating snacks. But, like, we were always kind of trying to figure out what emotion and what side we were going to get from you. But it was like you were trying to evolve as a man, but you couldn't leave who you were.
4: I think that's... Uncle Marvin is, what I try to do is try to just layer him down as far as, he's not just one thing. So at one point he could be holding a bag of chips, he could be holding a gun, or he could be holding his daughter. And none of those things seem out of place because they all are him. Yeah. So, but when you think about most of us, we're not just one thing. We're not always one particular way. Sometimes we wake up in the morning, we get a text. The text will throw your whole energy off. Mm-hmm. But that's not to say that you're not being the real you when you show up for work. Mm-hmm. This is what version of you you got. When you with your kids, that's another version. We are a substratum of things. So again, I just wanted him to read as a real person and not just some, you know. And also, I'm with some juggernauts. Like, Shout out to Patina Miller.
0: Yes.
4: Mm-hmm. Tony Danza, Wendell Pierce. I'm with some, and Haley Kill. I'm with some people that's going to show up. So yeah. I'm not trying to get, my main goal was not to get what I call lost in the sauce with the show. I already knew. I was like, man, I ain't finna just, I'm with some hitters. These folks get busy with the acting. So I was like, man, let me stay employed, man. And also when I'm acting, I'm low key auditioning for the next project. I don't know who's gonna sit back and watch this show. Right. You know, I'm this is for today, but also for tomorrow.
0: Where'd you grow up?
4: LA. I'm from South Central LA.
0: That's crazy. Yeah. How long did it take for you to get the New York accent down? Because you got it down.
4: Well, you know what? Honestly, I started to.
1: You been lying the whole time?
4: A little bit.
1: Okay.
4: I started kind of entertaining the idea because I used to do this Denzel impersonation. So I had some ideas about.
2: Let's hear it.
3: I was about to say that.
4: A little bitch, not what you know, just what you can prove. So when I began to work on calling these things out, boom. And so anyway, I started playing with, you know, the verbiage of that and the vowels of that. And then, of course, just being around the culture, I was outside all the time. Shout out also to Malcolm Mays. We both from L.A.
0: Love Malcolm Mays.
4: But I'm glad people, they like what we did because, you know, if we weren't believable, I would have heard it. Mm-hmm. I'm outside all the time.
2: Oh, you have a nervous
1: and
2: you stuck
1: in the camp. You know, he's a comedian, too. Like, I was telling Jess earlier, well, she was asking me, she said I didn't know you. But I'm like, we've interviewed London before. But you're a comedian.
4: Yeah, I'm
1: he does stand-up.
4: Yeah, I'm stand-up. In fact, we did... Is he jumping all over your questions?
0: You know what? I already know about you. I've been on shows with you. We did Barclays.
1: Oh, yeah. Just call him Marvin. I didn't think you knew nothing about him.
0: No. Ain't no yo. I call him Marvin. But I also
1: I ain't never heard London tell
4: I'm not going to be in the middle of this.
0: But I still always acknowledge him as London Brown, but he just played a very, very, you know,
1: all I hear call you Marvin.
2: You know, he's a comedian. Shows with him. What do you mean?
0: God, like, I know.
2: You get nervous about being stuck as Marvin, right? Meaning, we had Omari up here, and I was like, people look at you as Ghost so much. Does that bother you as an actor? Like, that you'll be always Marvin? Especially because people love Marvin or was so into
1: Marvin. Marvin solidified as Ghost?
2: No, I didn't say that. I'm not comparing.
3: I mean, I think Ghost is different because of he led the show so early on. But I think your character, by the time you die, people
1: just
3: really,
1: like y'all. Just say neither one of y'all know.
3: No, I feel like people really hanging on to Uncle Marvin and you passing away.
4: I think
3: it's different because Ghost led the series.
2: I'm just comparing
3: like
2: the two.
3: It,
2: like people know him as this. Are you nervous that people will only know
3: him as Marvin?
4: No, I mean I'm not. First of all, man, we gotta decide what we want to be bothered with. The fact that people even know London or Marvin, I ain't tripping.
3: Yes. Yeah.
4: You know what I mean? Mm-hmm. So I'm good with that because let's go back. When I first did this with you guys, we was on a show called The Hustle. Nobody.
1: Oh, shit.
0: Yo, you see what I mean?
1: We did that together.
0: Exactly.
1: We did scenes together.
0: I've been trying to show your dumb ass all of this. He was on Ballers. He did The Hustle.
1: You
0: ain't mentioned
1: The Hustle.
0: Yo, I literally said, yo, you act like you don't know. You know who
1: I do know. I was telling her I know who you are. She was trying to tell me I didn't know who you are. I'm like, I know who London Brown is, but I forgot we did The Hustle with Freddie Gibbs.
4: And
1: you, Freddie Gibbs, NB. Yeah.
4: But you know, again, no. This is why we do this. This is why that's what TV does.
2: I'm just like, what the did I walk into today?
4: I get it. But this is all part of this journey of all of this, which is, you know, you do an interview too, you do a show or two, and people get a little more exposure and different things. So I mean, I know this is early stage. So to your question,
2: yes,
4: I'm not concerned about, you know, because I'm not stuck to one idea. But if people remember me for Marvin, that's cool. Whatever, you know, buy tickets, come out, Marvin all day then.
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0: What up, y'all? It's your girl, Jess Hilarious, right here on Weekends with the Breakfast Club. That was It Depends from Chris Brown featuring Bryson Tiller. Now, let's get into the second part of our conversation with London Brown, a.k.a. Uncle Marvin from Raising Canaan, right here on Weekends with the Breakfast Club. Now, how involved was Fifth on set with Raising Canaan? I mean, I know he
1: showed up a few times. We've had some talks, man. He showed up a few times. He wasn't like there every day because he got his own thing he got going on. But he showed up a few times to just, you know, see what his money's doing. Mm-hmm. And I got it, you know. But he was cool. Shout out to Fifth, man.
0: And to see how Makai Curtis was getting the talk down just like him, because like you said, yeah, season one, Makai Curtis wasn't talking like 50. Yeah. Now he talked more like 50 than 50.
1: He go, oh, hell no. He was doing this thing. Shout out to Makai. That's a lot, man. People don't understand, like, to carry a show like that or like this. This is a big show. He was always cool, always humble, man, nice. That's the cool thing about the show is that everybody has good energy, man. It wasn't like, you know, it didn't get weird. Because sometimes it get weird. And also, I got to shout out to the writers again, because sometimes on the show, by the second, third season, the writing starts tanking.
0: Yes.
1: But this show, I felt personally that the writing just got better. Mm-hmm. It got stronger, just got more of the plot twist. You never knew what was going on. But so I'm just glad to even be a part of the show, man.
2: You think Marvin deserved that?
1: I think that if... with that lifestyle that comes with that, that can be expected.
2: Even with a redemption arc?
1: Well, even with that, sometimes that's how life is. Sometimes it may not always circle around. Because only thing I could have thought of, I said, if they didn't write his death, then maybe he would have, you know, rolled off into the sunset with Jukebox and maybe been a different kind of dad. But I think how he went out, I think it was good storytelling. I like how he did it, man. So shout out to him.
0: Did you watch Power?
1: I watched Power later.
0: Like a long time
1: ago. I watched it later, as in recently, because, again, I didn't watch it initially because at the time I was on Ballers.
0: Yeah.
1: And I remember hearing about Game of Thrones, Ballers, and Power. I wanted to be on Power badly. I was like, man, I knew the hood watched Power. Mm-hmm. But I was grateful for mine, but I didn't want to watch it because I was like, I wanted to do it. So when I eventually...
2: Was acting bad to you?
1: No. Oh, Amari. Amazing. Oh, man, Amari. Oh, man, I haven't met him yet. Amari just, man.
2: Amari, though, because what Lauren said, she said the acting was bad.
3: I didn't say the acting was bad. I said we grew with Tariq in his role once he took over, once Amari died. That is what I said. That is what I said. As the lead of the show, we grew with Tariq is what I said.
2: I thought it was great.
1: Yeah, Amari's strong. Oh, man, Amari's strong actor, boy. Yeah. He's strong. There's a couple cast, man, when you watch him, again, you feel something when you watch. That's what. But also, when they took him out, I said, ain't nobody safe. Because as the face, and as strong as he was as an actor, I definitely didn't get comfortable on Raising Canaan.
3: People still think he alive.
1: He, oh, man. I know. Shout out to Amari. I ain't met the brother yet. That brother got chops. Strong right there. Yeah. You better bring your A game with somebody like him. People like Patina. Shout out to Alain Noel on Nemesis. We did the hustle together. Mm-hmm.
2: I remember.
1: Yeah, Alain is there's some cats that get busy.
4: How you like Nemesis?
1: Alain is strong. Alain is strong.
0: That's what's up.
1: Like
0: yeah,
1: Courtney
0: Cass.
1: That's my guy. Yeah. I actually spoke to him a couple of days ago. So I'm telling you, man, some people just got the thing. They got the chops. That brother got chops, man. Yeah. So shout out to Alain Noel. That's another one. Mm-hmm. I'm telling you, these are the next ones.
0: How do you find time to stay on the road and stay on these stages with, you know, a flourishing acting career?
1: You know what? It's just one of those things. When you know, even when I was here, you try to hit us. It's just a part of your lifestyle. I mean, you know this. We try to get, you know, I get into a city. If I'm there, and that's one thing TV does help with, is that it allows me to kind of drop in on the spot.
0: Wherever, hey, man, you
1: can,
0: want.
1: Hey, can I get a little time? And sometimes I don't even need a lot of time. Just let me try this new material out. Let me just get on stage. Just something about staying on stage that, you know, keeps yourself active with it. So, and bills is how I stay make time. Bills don't start, man.
0: That's right.
1: And then people borrow. They think because you're on TV, they think they just assume you got money.
0: Mm-hmm.
1: I'm like, man, everybody just, my thing is this. Speaking of that, this is the least my friends can do. For my friends watch this, if you're going to borrow some money from me, look there.
4: Mm-hmm. This one right here.
1: If you're going to borrow some money from me, the least I need you to do is watch the show. That's the least you can do. Friends gonna borrow some money and then don't watch the show.
2: How you I can't even afford the TV.
1: Come on, man.
2: Wait, I can't afford
3: you be quizzing them? How you know they don't watch?
1: I can tell because, but it's one of those things too. Sometimes your friends don't see what's going on. They can't see the progression because they're so close to you.
0: Mm.
1: So I don't mind. I mean, I'm still quote unquote London in them. That's cool because that keeps me in a very grounded space. But I'm like, if you gonna borrow some money, at least watch the show.
5: Yep, Charlamagne the God here. We came to the Breakfast Club. That was our conversation with Mr. London Brown, man. Salute to London on his iconic role as Uncle Marvin on Raising Kanan, okay? It made a lot of people cry, like just hilarious, okay? She was really tore up when he died.
0: Say goodbye to what we had.
5: That's crazy. You got the Boys and Men glasses on this morning, too.
6: Oh, wow.
0: They used to wear these?
5: Hell yeah.
6: That hat, too.
0: Shut up. Nobody ever wore this back in the day. This is me.
6: All right.
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6: Yep, and it's a record that's climbing the charts. We'll get to it next. It's Weekends with the Breakfast Club.
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6: What's up, y'all? It's your girl, Jess Hilarious, right here on Weekends with the Breakfast Club. In the number one spot is Rain Dance from Dave and Tim's, right here on Weekends with the Breakfast Club.

0: eyes.
1: That was the number one joint, Rain Dance from Dave and Tems. 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
2: Not a cooking show because he's not cooking. 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
3: Yeah, I know.
1: Well, we'll see you guys next week. 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

0: Your man T.I. with that Let Him Know on Philly's Power 89. And I don't know if I'm really T.I. with the locks or T.I. with the low fade. You know, that low fade's bringing me when he first came out. So I may have to roll with the low fade, all right? Hey, I'm Gabbagino hanging out on this Reset Sunday. Ooh-wee, getting ready to kick things off for a brand new week. And one way to kick things off with a brand new week is to pretty much wash away all that craziness. And I say that because we do have some afternoon thunderstorms possibly in play today, all right? A high of 83 degrees, not too bad. The temperature is kind of going to slide down just a tad bit. So we're going to see how it really does us, all right? In the meantime, speaking of rain, got that rain dance head your way. We're going to take you through there on this Sunday and so much more. Make sure you stay right where you got it to Philly's Power 89.
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1: 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It's a new one called A Face Card on Philly's Power 89. 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

0: early in the morning, late at night. 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

0: Philly, turn up. It's the world's most dangerous morning show, The Breakfast Club. 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

0: Yo, that's when we give y'all the best hip-hop and R&B throwbacks from the 90s and if early 2000s, right? And y'all know the tri-state. You know that hip-hop throwback began right here. So check it out. It's Sunday, 7 p.m. with the legendary
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0: Cosmic
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0: that Beyonce morning.
1: Helps clear
0: do
1: and
0: that.
1: Prevent
0: don't
1: acne
0: get down,
1: right
0: coming up in minutes. Slide
1: down. Clinically
2: Come on! 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North Philly, stand up. 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

0: of Coi Leray, Better Than Yours, and Young Boy Never Broke Again. 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I'm Cappuccino. And, you know, speaking of Young Boy Never Broke Again, or NBA Young Boy, however you want to call him, apparently he is still trying to stay sober. He's on a sobriety journey, and I'm not mad at him. In fact, earlier this week, he posted, he said, "I wanted to get high last night. I just flushed down that stuff in the toilet. I'm trying to see if I can really make it to 6 months." You know what, brother? We believe in you. Keep pushing. You got this. That's for anybody trying to be in their sobriety journey. You got this. Stay strong. If nobody else got your back, look, I'm going to have your back, all right? And wishing you nothing but the best. Coming up, we got Mariah the Scientist, Burning Blue headed your way. Plus, I got some headband headed your way, too, on Philly's Power 89.
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0: That what you need on Philly's Power 89, and we are what you need, okay? I'm Cappuccino, still rocking with y'all on this Reset Sunday until 3 o'clock, and when I say reset, we're going to put that thing in motion for a brand new week, brand new prizes, hookups, all that good stuff, all right? Because we can definitely get you hooked up with a chance to get on out to Vegas for this year's iHeart Radio Music Festival. It's going down at the T-Mobile Arena, September 18th and 19th, so clear your calendar because you and a guest can be on your way to see Cardi B and Snoop Dogg and many others take that stage because it's 2 days, baby, okay? 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Plus, get you hooked up with round trip airfare, hotel accommodations. Did I mention we'll even slide in $1,000 to spend while you're in Vegas for the iHeart Radio Music Fest presented by Capital One? Look, we trying to break y'all off. So tomorrow, beginning at 9 a.m., listen out because we're going to hit y'all off with a keyword. 3 times a day, y'all, 9, 1, and 5 p.m. for your shot to get to Vegas. So good luck. It's Philly's Power 89. I got that dead, fresh little baby coming up in minutes.
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0: 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I'm Cappuccino, and y'all, I know I may be a little late, but I saw this story. It came across my timeline the other day. Y'all remember our girl, Monet Davis? You know, she made baseball history, and guess what? She's doing it again, y'all. 11 years after Little League stardom, Monet Davis, she's making history again because the former Little League standout, she was drafted by the LA Queens and scored the first run in Women's Pro Baseball League history during its inaugural game. So come on, Monet. Philly's on right there. I remember meeting her, oh my God, so many years ago. Nice young lady. And I love to hear that her story and her journey is continuing, man. Hey, stay right here because coming up, we got Chris Brown. In fact, I'm going to give you a double dose of C Breezy, all right? It's 9-9.
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Yeah.

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0: 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I'm Cappuccino, hanging out on this Reset Sunday. And y'all, I don't know what I am going to be watching on Sundays these days. You know, my House of the Dragon is gone. Real Housewives of Atlanta is wrapping up. I think what the last reunion episode is today. I don't know what else to watch, but one thing I will tell you is that I'm ready to watch A Different World. I don't want to say recast, but I'm going to call it a reboot, okay? And it's set to premiere on Netflix September 24th. Y'all, I'm hyped because I grew up on this show. This show made me want to attend an HBCU, thinking that Hillman College was a real college. I remember being in elementary talking about something. I'm going to Hillman. Went to FAMU instead. Shout out to my HBCU. So yeah, I cannot wait for this new series to air, right? And on top of that, speaking of one of the main characters, Jasmine Guy, she was, of course, Whitley Gilbert. She has penned a memoir called A Different Girl, which is going to be coming out in February. So a little bit of entertainment news for you guys. I got Kehlani Folded on the way, plus IDGAF coming up in minutes. It's 9-9.
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1: 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I'm about to pull up on you right quick. 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

0: extend that thing just a few more dates, right? Hey, it's me, Cappuccino, rocking out, getting ready to wrap things up with you guys right here. But I tell you what, don't forget that we're trying to get these teachers hooked up as the school year gets ready to kick off. We want to make sure that our teachers have everything that they need for those classrooms and that they're not digging in their pockets to get what they need, all right? 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It's our way of saying thank you for all that you do and being here for our babies, all right? We got Future's California Girls coming up, plus Mariah the Scientist on the way on Philly's Power 89.
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Yeah.

Film, that's right, man. It's your boy, DJRL, the Club King, still in the building, holding you down at 7 o'clock. Shout out to Request, you know the vibes. 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

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Let's keep this thing moving. Yeah. Drizzy Drake, Shebang, it's 9-9.

yeah. 40 was such a bang. 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They trying to get back on the net. I'm trying to get back in the flesh. Yeah.

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It's the California King right here. It's Young Game. And when you hear me on the other station, that's just business. 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Straight up and down.

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1: Early in the morning, late at night. It don't even matter what time it is. Presidential roller, RM, wait. Whenever I found time, it's okay.

0: What up, what up, what it is? This is Neo, and you are locked into Philly's Club King, DJ RL, right here on Philly's Power 99.
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You already know what it is, man. It's your boy, Big Sean, Good Music, finally famous in the building. And you're checking out the only station holding you down with the hottest music. Act like you know some, man. 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

me tell y'all something, right? 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Philly's number one DJ, Cosmic, Strictly Skillz Kev. 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